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2: 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It's our sports talk show here on 103.9 The Bulldog. And each week, we have a special guest to come in and take us back and tell us some of the stories and times of some of the rich history of sports here in Letcher County. I'm Greg Creech, and I'll be your host. And today, we have a very special guest. We're excited to sit down and talk with a new head football coach at Letcher County Central this year, just hired, Mr. Brandon Haynes.
3: Yes, sir.
2: But first, we're going to take a quick break, and then we'll come back. 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
2: Welcome back to segment one. We're in studio today with a newly hired football coach of your Letcher County Central Cougars, Brandon Haynes. Brandon, thank you so much for taking the time to come be on the show.
3: Absolutely. It's great to be here.
2: Well, we're all looking forward, and I know Letcher County is chomping at the bit to get to know you a little bit. Let's start there, where you were born and how you migrated into sports.
3: Well, I was born in Huntington, West Virginia, but grew up most of my life in Proctorville, Ohio, southern Ohio. And, gosh, I got into sports early, played football early. I was probably about 6 years old when I started in youth leagues and, you know, played all through high school. Same school, and then moved my senior year and graduated from another school, but that's right. Kind of how it goes. But and then after that, really just worked several different jobs, so to speak, and then later on went back to school around the time I met my wife, and lived down in West Virginia, southern West Virginia, in the mountains. Right. So this wasn't a huge change coming here necessarily. But yeah, I lived quite a bit in southern West Virginia and started coaching there when I got my teaching job. So,
2: right. Well, I know talking to you briefly, we had a pretty good episode before we ever
3: yes.
2: started recording. You and I haven't met much, know one another very well. And
3: right.
2: Of course, we talked sports the whole time. You had how many brothers?
3: I have, if you, you know, obviously include stepbrothers, I have three brothers and two sisters.
2: Yeah, I guess where I'm going with that, I know growing up here, we played a lot of sports in the backyard, and family members will compete with you as hard as anybody you'll ever meet in your life, won't they?
3: Yes.
2: Especially a brother.
3: Especially a brother, especially when the brother is bigger than you. I, you know, we were talking earlier, I'm definitely the runt in my family at, you know, 6 foot, and most of my males in my family are about 6'5" or bigger. So I got the crappy end of the gene pool.
2: You you had some tough early training.
3: Yes, yeah. Absolutely.
2: See, I had an older brother, 3 years older than myself, and a lot of his classmates would be at the house, or that's who we played by with. So I was always competing against kids 3 and 4 years older.
3: Yeah,
2: and when mom and dad's not in the backyard, they don't take a lot of mercy on you.
3: No, not at all. And, you know, my dad was one of my youth coaches, too.
2: Oh, was along he?
3: Yeah, so he didn't really take it easy on me. You know, I get told the story, and I still remember it, and I get told the story. I used to, anytime I'd get in trouble, he'd make me go out back, and he actually used to have a harness that he strapped around my waist, and it was strapped to a tire behind me, and I had to pull that up the hill as punishment, and he made me do it until I started crying, but that's, I guess that made me into being able to handle adversity that I do today, so.
2: Well, you know, we always seem like to relate with that, you know, my dad would say, I want that hillside clean tomorrow when I come in from work. So
3: absolutely.
2: It wasn't always the belt. We got the belt sometimes, you know.
3: Yes.
2: But those, I know you was heavily into football. Did you play any basketball or baseball?
3: Basketball very briefly. Honestly, I wasn't that great at it.
2: Right.
3: So wasn't big into basketball. I wrestled and ran track. Those were kind of my secondary stuff that I did. So,
2: see, wrestling has just gotten off the ground here. They're doing a great job with it up at Letcher Central, but it wasn't even an option when I came through in this area here.
3: Mm-hmm.
2: I know from talking when you was young, Ohio State was much like Kentucky basketball here. Ohio State football was king, wasn't it?
3: Oh, it was king, especially growing up in my house with my family. Everybody was Ohio State fans. And, you know, I was – one of my greatest memories, too, was I went to my first game when I was 10 years old. Of course, by then, already a huge Buckeye fan with Dad. But went to my first game when I was 10 years old, and it was Ohio State versus Illinois when Eddie George broke the single-game rushing record.
2: Really?
3: Yeah. So I was about four rows from the top, if you know how big that stadium is. About four rows from the top. It was snowing. It was
2: great.
3: Teens, digits. I mean, it was everything you could ask for in a Midwestern football game. So it was amazing. It was great. And, you know, to get to see that happen in the first game you ever go to, it's quite a memory.
2: Absolutely. I'm not trying to top you, but...
3: No, you're fine.
2: My first Kentucky basketball game was at Memorial Coliseum in Lexington, and Dan Issel and Kentucky played LSU and Pete Maverick.
3: Oh, okay.
2: So,
3: yes.
2: I'm going to say 7, 8 years old.
3: Okay.
2: I can remember it.
3: Yeah.
2: But Memorial Coliseum was much like the stadium at Ohio. It just, like walking into a shrine or something.
3: Oh, absolutely.
2: It blows you away at that young age. Mm-hmm. You know, it lived up to the hype's what I'm saying.
3: Oh, for sure.
2: Yeah.
3: Absolutely.
2: And I guess with your family and your dad and your brothers and relatives, if Ohio State was playing, everything else stops, then.
3: Everything else stops. That's pretty much what we did. You know, I had a couple of friends growing up that were that team up north fans, because, you know, we can't say the real word.
2: It's not Louisville.
3: It's not Louisville. It's other direction. But,
2: now,
3: Yeah.
2: Being so funny.
3: But we, I had a couple friends that were fans of them, and they tried to wear the jersey into my house for that game, the game, and Dad wouldn't let them in the house.
2: So, really?
3: Yeah, he said you got to either sit outside when it was 30 degrees outside at the time, or you got to take that jersey off.
2: Oh, my God.
3: So.
2: Legend has it, my grandfather was a huge Reds fan, and he lived in the time when TV was not many people had them
3: right
2: in this area then. And my dad tells a story of they had one, and a guy came in, and I believe it was the Dodgers, and he was rooting for the Dodgers, and he was put out of the house because he was rooting against the Reds. So,
3: oh yeah,
2: well those bloodlines run deep, don't they?
3: Oh, it's and it still does today. Even those friends that were like that when I was younger, they I think we still have an argument every November when they play. So it's all in fun. So.
2: Exactly. The older you get, the more you realize it is a game. And
3: yeah,
2: but, you know, when I was a young kid, if UK basketball got beat, which was kind of rare, I'd cry. It broke my heart. We didn't have them on TV as a young child, so we would make out the lineups, and me and my brother would keep score.
3: Oh, that's awesome.
2: Yeah. My dad encouraged it. I look back now. He has his own stat man, you know, how many fouls has Mike Bratt got right now? So
3: yeah,
2: he encouraged that. It worked good for him.
3: Oh, absolutely. He didn't have to do much work and kept along with the game.
2: Exactly. And I don't know if you've heard of Kay Wood Ledford, who announced the games.
3: I have not.
2: Oh, he's a legend. He's from Harlan.
3: Oh, okay.
2: And he done UK basketball and football for 40-some years.
3: Okay.
2: Just a Hall of Famer. Did Ohio State have a like personality that done all the games?
3: Oh, gosh. I'm sure they did. I'm just really blanking on the names. My childhood memory of watching the games on TV was watching, if you remember Keith Jackson, the commentator, you know, his isms that he did of whoa, Nally, and that'll be a dandy, and those kind of things.
2: A hoss and a half.
3: Yeah, hoss and a half. Yeah, that was.
2: You remember how he would say Alabama?
3: No.
2: Yeah, I've heard him in Tuscaloosa, you know, the Alabama.
3: No, okay.
2: There's a rib joint in Tuscaloosa my brother took me to when he lived there, and they said Keith Jackson, not much Dreamland.
3: Okay.
2: And, they fixed two meats. They fixed ribs and Polish sausage. They have coleslaw, baked beans. Bread is out of a bag, just like you'd make a sandwich with. Really small, but
3: absolutely
2: one of the best places I've ever eaten in my life. But they said Keith Jackson came there every time he was in Tuscaloosa to do a game.
3: Oh, yeah. I could see that. Yeah.
2: Yeah. Yeah, football's got a lot of tradition, doesn't it?
3: Absolutely. You know, it's crazy to see. You know, obviously I talk more about Ohio State just being from there. But I've, you know, in the different states that I've been in, I've learned the different traditions and things that, you know, like my wife's family, a lot of they're either Virginia Tech fans on her dad's side or on her mom's side, they're West Virginia fans. And I'm not going to tell you what West Virginia's chant is, but that's for off-air stuff, I guess.
2: It's a family program.
3: It's a family program, and we can't say that. Yeah. But it's just funny to – it's funny to even see them, you know, and learn the different traditions and the different things that goes on. It's just – it's great. It was a great period to learn the game and a great period to grow up in. So,
2: I'm sure. And if you and I were born in Nebraska, we'd be Cornhusker fans.
3: We'd be Cornhusker fans. We'd be all about Mr. Osborne, Coach Osborne. And I still remember Tommy Frazier back in the day running that triple option or veer, depending on what you want to call it.
2: They were a machine there for about a decade.
3: Oh, they were
2: running
3: great.
2: The football.
3: They were amazing. It was awesome to see. And, you know, I remember that distinctly from 95 because that was the year it was Nebraska or Ohio State. One or the other was going to a national championship.
2: Right.
3: Obviously, Ohio State didn't go because they lost to that team. But, it was amazing to see.
2: Right. So football's been huge in your lives from birth.
3: Absolutely.
2: Yeah, you probably had a little nighty that had Ohio State on it.
3: I had the 90, if you want to call it that. I had, you know,
2: the bib, everything.
3: The bib, the comforter, the, yeah. All of it. Absolutely.
2: Right. And that's why UK basketball is here.
3: Oh, I'm sure.
2: You don't have to look hard to see the UK emblem on something.
3: Mm-hmm.
2: So you played youth football. We call it Pee Wee here, third and fourth grade. And,
3: right.
2: And that's an instructional league. Getting them lined up and that type of thing. And then you told me you played high school football.
3: Played high school football, yeah. You know, I wasn't the greatest necessarily, but I guess I could hold my own, so to speak. Started from freshman year on up. So, you know, mostly a defensive guy, but, you know, they kind of put me wherever. I was that utility guy, so to speak. So,
2: sure.
3: But definitely spent most of the time learning from my coaches. I still talk to a lot of, well, I shouldn't say a lot, but several of my Pee Wee coaches. You know, I was blessed to be able to coach with one of them later on in my coaching career, you know, before he gave it up. So it was awesome.
2: Well, that's, you know, a good coach. I've seen the sign said a good coach can change a game.
3: Yes.
2: A great coach can change a life.
3: Oh, yeah.
2: And man, if you're still got a relationship with your Pee Wee coaches, they must have been doing things the right way.
3: Absolutely. I mean, there's still one, and you know, there's still one that I talk to almost on a weekly basis. And you know, he was when I was thinking about taking the job and interviewing and stuff here at Letcher. My first phone call was to him, and you know, just getting his advice and his understanding of what it takes to be a head coach and be able to run a program. So I'm very, very blessed to have that type of person in my life.
2: Well, you said a mouthful right there. Yeah. And, you know, any really successful program, nation, community, they all lean on their elders for advice.
3: Absolutely.
2: That's going to run us out of time here on the first segment, but stay with us. We'll be back with Mr. Brandon Hayes. He's the new head football guy for the Letcher County Central Cougars. 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
2: Welcome back to Shooting the Bull. Here's segment two. We have in studio today Mr. Brandon Haynes, our new head Cougar. So you've come from Pikeville Panthers. That is what the college is called. No, they're Bears, aren't you?
10: Yes, you like Bears.
2: I'm thinking about high school.
10: Yeah.
2: So you went from a Bear to a Cougar.
10: A Bear to a Cougar, yeah.
2: Yeah, but let's go back to your high school days in Ohio, playing football. Was you on any conference champions or
10: no,
2: did you compete for state?
10: No, honestly, we weren't that great. We had to fight for every win that we did get. It was one of those.
2: They play really good football in Ohio.
10: They play really good football. Yeah, so it was rough on us there for a while. I had a couple guys that I played with get recruited to, you know, a few bigger schools. But it was definitely rough years as far as team wise. But I mean, it was one of those. We never lacked effort. We never lacked, you know.
2: Right.
10: You know, just trying to get the job done. But, you know, we weren't always the most talented bunch.
2: Right.
10: So,
2: well, you know, very few really are.
10: Right.
2: And when you get in a machine like that, you can sure get caught up in the gears. And,
10: oh, yeah.
2: You know, they got kids. It's four string. It's probably as good as the first string at a lot of these schools.
10: Right.
2: But you enjoyed the game, and
10: yes.
2: Football's been huge in your life ever since you can remember.
10: Ever since I can remember, you know, love the game. It's done so much for me over the years, and, you know, I've been lucky enough to find a way to stay in it, so to speak, because
2: right.
10: The love never goes away. And it's helped me through a lot, and it's made me into the person I am. So
2: making a living at something you have a passion for is just a blessing, isn't it?
10: Absolutely. I've been in jobs early on, after I first got out of high school, that I had no business doing, so to speak, and simply because I wasn't that great at it. And finally I got when I met my wife, she encouraged me to go back to school and get my degree and you
2: getting
10: know,
2: an education.
10: Getting an education, going to teaching, because I've always had a passion for being able to help the youth.
2: Right.
10: No matter whether it was, you know, helping mom out in Sunday school class or, you know, even coaching peewees. And when we were in high school, they actually encouraged the high school players to coach the youth.
2: Right.
10: So, you know, obviously we weren't head coaches, so to speak. We weren't the man in charge, but there were high school players sprinkled in as assistants all throughout.
2: I think that is tremendous because yes. The age difference is less.
10: Yes.
2: I've noticed that when I was coaching some grade school and have kids that I coached the grade school 4th through 8th. And then the peewee team, I would take some of those 7th and 8th graders and have them work with the kindergarten, first grade.
10: Yes.
2: And that's a great idea because it works really well. The younger you are, the less the age gap, I'm going to say.
10: Yeah, and I think sometimes you're able to bring the player's perspective even better to the kids simply because you're still in the game at the time. And you know, what's cool there is kind of the same thing that I ran into coaching at UPike was those kids, they see you do help them out throughout the week and on Saturdays when they have games, but they also see your practice. They see you out there doing your job, and then they also get to see you on Friday nights under the lights. So it was awesome to them. It's like, yeah, that's – you see them out on the field. They're like, yeah, that's my coach.
2: Yeah.
10: So it was a great experience for sure.
2: Well, you know, that just speaks well because they've been doing football the right way in Ohio. Because of Ohio State,
10: yes.
2: You know, when Mark Stoops came to Kentucky 15 years ago, he told the whole state, I'm going to recruit Ohio.
10: Absolutely.
2: He's from Youngstown.
10: Yes.
2: Was you ever much of a Stoops fan?
10: I didn't know Mark as well. I was kind of more the Bob. Era of Bob.
2: Yeah.
10: I was a huge Bob Stoops fan. I really was. Even, you know, I still, even though you kind of have your team, I always made sure I watched Oklahoma and Bob. Mm-hmm. So it was great. And even that Youngstown area, if you just sit and think about the amount of coaches that come out of that area. I mean, you got the Pelinis, you got Tressel coach there. Obviously, he's not necessarily originally from there, but coached there. But just the Pelinis, the Stoops, and the list goes on from there, just the amount of coaching talent
2: right.
10: that comes from there.
2: You know, Vince Morrow played, I think, with the Bills in the league in NFL, and he came with Stoops and was with him up until his last year, you know, chief mm-hmm. recruiter.
10: Mm-hmm.
2: Yeah, they figured out how to play the game of football in Ohio a long, yeah. long time ago.
10: Yes, sir.
2: Stoops borrowed from that.
10: Oh, yes.
2: And that's part of it, like you say, using younger kids to get back in, it's just a good idea. It works.
10: Yes, it is. And it's as beneficial as, well, I shouldn't say beneficial because I don't know if I actually benefited these kids coaching them or not, but it benefited the guys that I played with, and you know, me especially, mm-hmm. Being able to have that experience at such a young age of not just being a player but being a leader in that sense, like leading those young kids and being able to do that. And you know, we were able to get to a couple turf bowls when I was coaching, which is the championship game in that area, because the championships were played at Marshall Stadium.
2: Okay.
10: So we were able to get a couple of those and play in a couple of those. We never won them. But it was such a great experience, and it absolutely led me to what I'm doing now.
2: So. Right. Well, you know, you and I talked there off air, and like mm-hmm. I said, we had an episode or two before we even started recording.
10: Yeah, absolutely.
2: And you told me you attended Marshall University.
10: Yes, I got my graduate degree there in special education, and I kind of concentrated on the ASD side, autism side,
2: mm-hmm.
10: and I've taught in special education all but 2 years since
2: that's
10: becoming
2: awesome.
10: A teacher. So
2: that's really a huge need for that.
10: Yeah, absolutely.
2: Really, that's a specialized type thing.
10: Yeah.
2: And that coincided with some of the great runs Marshall had in football.
10: It definitely did. It was great to grow up in that area, you know, even though in Southern Ohio, even though you were a Ohio State fan, I guess the secondary
2: sure.
10: would be Marshall because being in that area. And I had a bunch of family members that went to Marshall too. And just watching that, like I remember watching the 92 team when they won the national championship. Well, I vaguely remember it, and I vaguely remember it because I was told later, yeah, you were at that game.
2: Yeah.
10: So I remember them, and there's an old picture of them. They actually, after they won, after making that field goal at the end to beat Jim Tressel's Youngstown State, they tore down the field goal post. And it's not that way now, but that stadium used to have ramps that go all the way up to Third Avenue.
2: Right.
10: The fans tore down the field goal post, carried up those ramps, and carried it down through town Third Avenue. And it was in, I forget where they stopped and let it go or whatever, but they carried all the way through town.
2: I was there in the early 90s. I can't remember the players. It was right before, what was the head coach? Was it Noonan?
10: Donnan.
2: Donnan.
10: Okay. Yeah.
2: But I was there with Cumberland High School, and they was recruiting a kid named Charles Tinsley.
10: Yes.
2: And he went down on the sideline for the game.
10: Mm-hmm.
2: The Cumberland football team up there and played Ashland.
10: Yes.
2: In high school. Randy Frazier, who graduated from Wattsburg and is from Wattsburg,
10: mm-hmm.
2: he was coach at Cumberland High School then.
10: Mm-hmm.
2: Randy also, when they had the strike in the NFL, he was with the Chiefs.
10: Okay.
2: He crossed the picket line to the NFL and went and played.
10: Yeah.
2: He was the last man cut like 2 years in a row.
10: Okay.
2: But anyway,
10: so my question then for you would be, where was Tinsley from? Did you say that?
2: Charles Tinsley, he was from Lynch. He played at Cumberland High School over here in Harlan County.
10: Okay. I wonder, I wonder if there's a relation to Coach Tinsley that coaches at UPike right now.
2: I don't know. That's something we need to.
10: Because Coach Tinsley is from the Tinsley, and I, if I'm saying this right, the Bog family that has their great uncle, I think, has a statue outside of Kentucky Stadium.
2: Okay.
10: Am I saying the last name right?
2: I don't know.
10: Yeah.
2: I'm not exactly sure who
10: it's
2: you.
10: It's either Bog or Hog. I can't remember.
2: Hog.
10: That's it. Is. Okay.
2: Yeah. One of the first African Americans to play at UK.
10: Yeah. So that's Coach.
2: They had a kid from Middlesbrough also.
10: Yes. So that was Coach Tinsley's great uncle.
2: Oh, wow.
10: So,
2: Small world. Charles Tinsley, he's in law enforcement, lives in Richmond now.
10: Okay.
2: He didn't go and play football out of high school. He didn't sign with Marshall. He signed with the Philadelphia Phillies.
10: Okay.
2: And played a couple of years in the minors.
10: Mm-hmm.
2: And then that didn't work out, so he went to EKU Eastern Kentucky.
10: Okay.
2: And played with them for a couple of years. Oh. I actually watched him sack Tim Couch twice one Saturday.
10: Oh.
2: They played UK.
10: Yeah, and now I remember Couch. I definitely remember Couch.
2: But this Tinsley was such an athlete. But what I was saying there was I got one game up close and personal on Marshall's program, and you could tell they were building.
10: Yeah.
2: They were going to be really good. And then they got Chad Pennington and Randy Moss come along. And just what they've done there is fabulous. I mean,
10: it was a great time period. Marshall had that long stretch through the 90s and into the early 2000s of just having great players. Like you said, Chad and Randy came through there. And
2: what was the Leftwich?
10: Leftwich was after Pennington. He was.
2: You remember when the lineman packed him down the field?
10: Yes, I watched that on TV. They, he had, I guess, hurt his ankle or broke his ankle or something like that. And the lineman, after every play, had to carry him to the next play.
2: Yeah, so he couldn't run down to the hole, and they'd pick him up and carry him.
10: No, and he literally stood there and threw, just standing on one leg, basically. So it was wild to see.
2: A gutty of performances you'll ever see. So
10: absolutely.
2: I think we've established, Coach, that you've watched a lot of good football in your life.
10: Yes, sir.
2: You're used to good quality football. And,
10: yes, sir.
2: And I know the community's excited to see you get started here. I know you've not been on the job long, and it's going to take some time to learn, but after a while, you have to get out there and they say to bake a cake, you got to break some eggs. So
10: yes, absolutely.
2: And I know that's why I'm so appreciative of you coming and taking the time to do this, because I know you got. I've joked you're drinking out of a fire hose.
10: Yes, it's been a whirlwind ever since. I remember standing there with my wife, and she said that she knew it was the right decision when she finally got a night's sleep over it.
2: Wow.
10: So it was great, and it was something I was excited about. I obviously was sad to leave my family, my players at UPike, but I was happy that I found what I feel like is a great community and great great staff and great support system at Letcher.
2: Right. That's wonderful. And I know we'll talk a little bit more in the next segment about your coaching road that led you here. As I said, you grew up on Ohio State and Marshall football. That's
10: yes, sir.
2: That's pretty good DNA. And
10: yes, sir.
2: I know while we got you here, we'll have to maybe get you down to Lexington to Kroger Field, and they've got Stein come in from Oregon,
10: yep,
2: taking over down there. With some of the kids you got, man, you may meet Mr. Stein and some of the coaches.
10: That's the hope. That's the hope is, I knew coming in that that was going to be one of the things that was put to me and my staff, was to help get some of these guys to the next level. So
2: sure.
10: We've already started that process, and hopefully after we get through sort of the preseason, we can get that going.
2: Well, sure. And as we said, you got so much to get in order to just start the first season.
10: Yes, sir.
2: And then you can implement a lot of these practices that you've seen at Ohio State and Marshall, and like getting kids to help kids. And
10: absolutely.
2: I'm sure you got a million and one ideas. That's going to run us out of time here for the second segment.
10: Okay.
2: But stay with us, Letcher County. We'll be back for the third segment with Coach Brandon Hayes. He's your new Cougar head football coach. 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
2: Welcome back to Shooting the Bull. We're in the third segment. We have the new Letcher County Central Cougar head football guy with us today, Brandon Haynes. And Brandon's been, we've talked about your youth and your influences and where you cut your teeth on learning the game of football. And you go back and go to Marshall and get a degree, and you kind of knew you wanted to get in to dealing with young people and aiding them. And coaching's a great way to do that. And when did you know you wanted to coach?
10: I think I probably knew it early on. I just didn't necessarily know how to get back into it after, you know, obviously we had that program where the high schoolers helped the youth, like I was talking about before. But after that, graduating high school, I wasn't really sure what I was going to do or how I was going to get back into it. But I know I wanted to do something with youth, so to speak. Had a bunch of different jobs, like I said, and finally went back and got my degree. And I knew once I got into teaching, I was going to find some way to coach. It was just it's something that's in my blood, something
2: sure.
10: that I feel like I'm built for. So got into that. And, ironically enough, my first coaching job coming out of there, I was coaching in high school, but it was not football.
2: Yeah,
10: it was not football. It was actually track.
2: Right.
10: I coached boys and girls track at in Southern West Virginia at Midland Trail High School.
2: Wow. Mm-hmm. You enjoy track, evidently.
10: I did. I spent several years coaching, you know.
2: Did you compete in track in high school?
10: I did. I actually threw shot and discus and ran 400 meters.
2: Wow.
10: Yeah. So, which you wouldn't put those two together necessarily,
2: yeah.
10: but I did. And oddly enough, I guess a full circle moment when my first year coaching track at Midland Trail, obviously I was coaching boys and girls, but two of my 4x1, so two of my sprinters were also my shot and discus throwers.
2: Really?
10: And they ended up qualifying for states too.
2: Yeah.
10: And, over there, and we were pacing in the 4x1 to finish sixth, which I guess isn't that great necessarily, but it was placing, and one of my shot guys fell down. So,
2: oh no,
10: yeah, it's in the last leg. He was my anchor.
2: Oh gosh,
10: yeah. So it's
2: heartbreaking. Yes.
10: I hated that for that guy.
2: Sure,
10: you know, and he still talks about it today. Like, I can't believe we fell down.
2: And you know, I wasn't there, and I'm just hearing this right now, but yeah. I can imagine that was some of the most important moments of your coaching that you done right there at that moment when that happened to the kid.
10: Yes, because, you know, those kids, you know, even though they feel like grown men at 17, 18 years old, coming off as seniors, they get over there and their heart's broken. They're crying, you know, bawling, and, you know, all they need right then is somebody to help encourage them and tell them, you know, sun's going to come up tomorrow. Everything's going to get better. And, you know, I hate putting it this way, but that's something I feel like I've always been able to do is when things get bad, being able to help some of these kids pick themselves up, dust themselves off, and just keep going.
2: So, you know, that's so true. Everybody knows how to win.
10: Yes.
2: Learning how to bounce back from losing or a defeat. I heard one of the pro quarterbacks said he never really lost a game. He just run out of time in a few of them. But, man, that is really important, teaching kids, because that's what sports teaches you, man.
10: Absolutely.
2: You know, you don't win every time. You don't always get the calls. That's the game of life, isn't it?
10: Absolutely. And it's there's nothing better that teaches them how to do that than sports. I don't care what sport it is.
2: I agree.
10: Because in every sport, there's got to be a winner and there's going to be a loser. What's that loser going to do?
2: Yep.
10: Is he or she going to work hard to be the winner the next?
2: Yep.
10: Or are they going to falter? And it happens. It does. But I think being able, if you're a good coach, you're able to help them get to that next step.
2: Sure.
10: So if they lose this one, okay, what do we got to do to fix it? You know, I tell my kids all the time, my own kids, you know, if something happens, they get hurt and whatever, or something doesn't go their way, they start crying. I said, what's crying going to fix?
2: Yep.
10: Nothing. There's no reason to be upset about it. What do we do to fix it?
2: Right.
10: And, you know, that's kind of how I do my coaching, too, is like, that happened. You might hear about it from me for a second, but you're also going to hear how to fix it.
2: Examine it, see what you can improve.
10: Yes.
2: I stole a saying I heard years ago, said, we either win or we learn.
10: Absolutely.
2: You know,
10: absolutely.
2: You know, the average fan don't want to hear it. Everybody wants to have a perfect record, but it's not reality.
10: It's not. And if you learn that and just move on, I think having that in your repertoire is only going to help you. And it doesn't matter whether you go on to play sports at the next level or if you go into work. You know, things are going to go wrong no matter where you're at.
2: In life. Overcoming adversity.
10: Absolutely.
2: It's one of the greatest things you can teach young people.
10: Yes.
2: Because let's face it, they don't get taught that a whole lot. And, you know, that is you have so many opportunities to do that. They always, another one I heard, if you get knocked down six times, get up seven.
10: Exactly.
2: Being able to come back is in life because we're all going to face difficulties. So,
10: yes.
2: Instilling that in a team and putting that kind of passion. I can tell just by talking to you, you get attached to your players, don't you?
10: Very much so. You know, I go back and talk to that first group again. I still talk to, you know, a bunch of those. I had one going in the military. She's now a captain in the Air Force now. I've had, you know, several run their own business, some being the National Guard. I've had, you know, others go into construction. I've had, you know, all those groups of kids is – you remember them, and they always say you always remember your first. And I'm like, yeah, okay, that's probably the first one I'm going to forget, but that's not the case. You know, there's still a group of girls that were in relays as freshmen, and I coached them all 4 years, going last place in a 4x1 relay to placing sixth their senior year.
2: Right.
10: Was their biggest accomplishment, and I still remember the final four from this day. That's what they called themselves. So,
2: seeing former players succeed in life is the real payday, isn't it?
10: Absolutely, absolutely. And you know, I still talk to a bunch of those. I still talk to a bunch of the guys from my first football coaching job. You know, and I've even lost some of them to tragedy. Right. So sure. It's hard when you hear that part of it, but you also know, wow, I got to know that kid.
2: Right.
10: During his time. So
2: yeah, you know, even in I was explaining to you and me of broadcasting games, I love promoting the kids.
10: Yes.
2: And it's passion for what you're doing. Anytime you put your heart in something, you're going to get emotional. So
10: right.
2: how did you wind up at Pikeville College coaching the backfield?
10: Well, so that's a funny story in and of itself.
2: Okay.
10: So actually my wife and I were both teaching and coaching in Southern Ohio at the time. She actually coached volleyball. She's now the head coach at New Pike, volleyball
2: right.
10: coach. So she was coaching at my old high school as the head volleyball coach and helped rebuild that program into a conference champion and whatnot. And it came up. We knew some people that had coached in and around Coach Phipps, and actually one of her students from where she taught at that Midland Trail in West Virginia was the assistant basketball coach at UPike at the time. So, you know, he kind of gave her the rundown. So she just applied for it, honestly, on a whim.
2: Right.
10: And ended up getting called for an interview by Coach Phipps, who's the athletic director there. And she came down. We did kind of an informal interview, came down to town. He took us to Drake's, and we sat down, had dinner, and was just talking and everything like that. And he found out during the conversation that I coached football, too. And so we got to talking that way. And the funny story on it, I guess, so to speak, is by the end of it, of her interview, I had a job offer and she didn't. So
2: it sounds like fate.
10: It sounds like fate. It sounds like, you know, she still is not happy when I tell that story. So she's probably going to be upset that I'm doing it on the radio. Sorry, honey. I love you.
2: Exactly.
10: But it was one of those, like you said, fate things, the irony right. part of it. It's taking advantage of the opportunities that are given to you. And, you know, as soon as I heard that, you know, obviously she got offered whenever we left. She got a call a couple of days later.
2: Win-win situation.
10: A win-win situation. She got offered that job, and I got, you know, a football coaching job yeah. out of it, too. So
2: you know, that's sort of unique, having two head coaches in the same household like that.
10: Yes.
2: Usually one or the other is a support.
10: One or other is support, and rarely do you even see both head coaches in the same season.
2: Right.
10: Which is what we deal
2: yeah.
10: with. Yeah.
2: Wow.
10: So it's
2: I hadn't looked at that angle.
10: Yes. So
2: yeah.
10: God bless our children. They deal with a lot during during the fall. So
2: well, but that's pretty unique. That's pretty cool to hear that.
10: Yeah.
2: Story. And I got to ask you.
10: Yes, sir.
2: Does she ever? Does she ever step in there and then give you a suggestion or two, or do you do her?
10: No, well, it's kind of a give and take. Now, she's she is definitely a type A personality.
2: Right.
10: I mean, she's very opinionated. She'll tell me when I need to be reeled back in. She'll tell me
2: sure.
10: when I need to, you know, be a little bit more fiery. She'll go, you know, both ways, so to speak, on that sense. But
2: well, you know, she's can say things to you nobody else in the world can.
10: Absolutely. And that's been the way we've done it since we've been married was, you know, we say what we need to, and if you don't like it, sorry.
2: Yeah. All so, the cards are on the table.
10: All the cards are on the table. There's it's full transparency. There's no gray area.
2: Oh, that's wonderful. We're down to about 3 minutes here in the
10: yes,
2: last
10: sir.
2: Segment. Speaking to the fans out there,
10: yes, sir.
2: What can they expect? Staples of your program in this first year, and in all fairness, you've had a very, very, very short time to try to get
10: right.
2: organized here. But
10: yeah,
2: after the first game, nobody will remember that. They'll just
10: no.
2: be full speed ahead. But
10: yeah,
2: what do you hope to get going rolling here early? I know you got a lot of young kids.
10: We got a lot of young kids, you know, a lot of young kids coming up. But I think the core seniors that we have are
2: mm-hmm.
10: going to be huge. You know, I spent basically a week with them, you know, since I did the press conference. And during that week, even in that short period of time, the cream rose to the top. You saw exactly who the leaders were, especially that senior group. They're full of leaders. You know, honestly.
2: Some really good kids in that class.
10: Really, really great kids, really good leaders. You know, I even had a comment during that first week, and it was a week that I pushed them. I wanted to see where they were at, and I think they'll tell you the same thing. You know, they were pushed pretty hard that first week.
2: Right.
10: You know, but I heard one of the seniors giving one of the sophomores kind of a hard time, and I said, "You are relentless with him." He goes, "That's because he's going to be great, coach. He's just got to learn to deal with adversity."
2: Boy, you got to love that.
10: Yeah, and as soon as I heard that, I said, "Okay, we're going to be all right."
2: Right.
10: Yeah.
2: And, you know, getting to know them personally, and you know, every kid doesn't respond to the same coaching.
10: Right.
2: You knowing the personality is what I'm trying to say, and
10: yes.
2: That just takes time.
10: Absolutely.
2: I know you're really excited to get started, and
10: yes,
2: we're down to a minute.
10: Yes.
2: You've got it, man. Anything you want to say to Cougar Nation out there?
10: Really, just come out and support the boys. They've definitely been working hard in the off season. The work's going to keep going in July, so to speak. And then, you know, we've got huge game coming up first week. We're going to need all the support we can get. And I think you're going to be proud of your boys come the end of this regular season when we're able to make the playoffs.
2: Well, you know, being around the grade school program and high school program for the last 3 or 4 years, I think you said exactly. We're going to be proud of these kids no matter what the score says, because they'll
10: Absolutely.
2: Empty the tank
10: Absolutely.
2: On Friday nights. And I would like to echo what you said to Cougar Nation, man. Get out to these games. Follow these kids. They're going to make you proud.
10: Absolutely, and I know they're ready to get started and can't wait to put those pads on. So
2: yeah, you really opened with a toughie, Johnson Central,
10: it's,
2: Shelby Valley.
10: It's going to be tough, you know. I fumbled over my words.
2: Yeah.
10: I'm never going to promise wins, but I will promise effort. And you know, I think people are going to be shocked at what they're going to see out there.
2: Yeah, I think the ceiling's very high, Coach.
10: Mm-hmm.
2: That's going to run us out of time. This will play the Thursday before they open up at Shelby Valley that Saturday against Johnson Central. Let's all get behind Coach Braden Haynes and these kids, and looking forward to Cougar football in 2026.
10: Absolutely, and I just wanted to say thank you for having me on, and thank you to Cougar Nation for listening. Thank you to my family for supporting me through all this, and, you know, Hopefully, we can make you proud.
2: Absolutely.
10: And go Cougars.
2: Welcome to Letcher County. That's going to do us here on Shooting the Bull with Coach. 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I want to thank Coach for being here. I want to thank the station for allowing me to do this. And most importantly, I want to thank the good Lord for putting me here in this space and time. Thanks for listening, Letcher County. 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
1: Lows dip down to about 55 tonight under clear skies. Daytime highs approaching 80 tomorrow. Ample sunshine developing with fog in spots early. Lows level off around 52 and foggy tomorrow night. Bright sunshine Tuesday with daytime highs approaching 85. 88 Wednesday. That's your TBS Cable Bulldog Mountain Forecast. I'm meteorologist Paul Trombley. Right now, 67.

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0: time. Yes, indeed. There goes Michael with Chaz Mixon. I've got Poison by Request in a little bit and one from Ed Sheeran just ahead.
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7: Lows dip down to about 55 tonight under clear skies. Daytime highs approaching 80 tomorrow.
8: Ample sunshine developing with fog in spots early.
7: Lows level off around 52 and foggy tomorrow night. Bright sunshine Tuesday with daytime highs approaching 85. 88 Wednesday. That's your TVS Cable Bulldog Mountain Forecast. I'm meteorologist Paul Trombley. Right now, 64.

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5: Lows dip down to about 55 tonight under clear skies. Daytime highs approaching 80 tomorrow.
6: Ample sunshine developing with fog in spots early.
5: Lows level off around 52 and foggy tomorrow night. Bright sunshine Tuesday with daytime highs approaching 85. 88 Wednesday.
6: 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I'm meteorologist Paul Trombley.
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There goes REO Speedwagon with Chaz Mixon. Pebbles in just a few, and one from Green Day as well. Here now is Roxette.

0: Jennifer Lopez right there. Yeah, thanks to Jill for the J-Lo request. I'm Chaz Mixon. I got Miley Cyrus and Chicago coming up.
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4: Lows dip down to about 55 tonight under clear skies. Daytime highs approaching 80 tomorrow.
5: Ample sunshine developing with fog in spots early.
4: Lows level off around 52 and foggy tomorrow night. Bright sunshine Tuesday with daytime highs approaching 85. 88 Wednesday. That's your TVS Cable Bulldog Mountain Forecast. I'm meteorologist Paul Trombley. Right now, 63.

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1: ABC News, I'm Wayne Cabot. Bad and getting worse. What was a small brush fire yesterday has quickly scorched 23 square miles now around Reno. Is 0% contained despite a massive effort.
2: We have over 1,000 plus first responders on this fire, and our main priority is the safety of you and our communities.

0: exercise precaution, lock your doors. If you see anything suspicious, please call us. Again, we still have a heavy presence out in that area.
1: Detective Shannon Wild, unclear how they died. House Speaker Mike Johnson says he wasn't told about a recent private meeting between Trump's son-in-law Jared Kushner and Hakeem Jeffries, the Democratic minority leader. The speaker telling Fox News,
2: I'm telling you what, you better not bet against the House Republican.
1: This is ABC News. Treasury Secretary Scott Bessent is out with an op-ed in the Financial Times echoing President Trump as he previews tomorrow's announcement of new sweeping sanctions against Iran, threatening an economic D-Day. Should that happen, Iran says, not a drop of oil will leave the Persian Gulf. The U.S. Open gets underway tomorrow, Monday, with the NYPD using new authority to take down drones, reports ABC's N.J. Burkett.
3: The department will use its own tools and tactics to protect the tournament from drones after a new agreement with the Department of Homeland Security. Drones are an increasing concern at major sporting events. Several were safely intercepted during this year's World Cup matches.
1: Another law enforcement officer is charged with misusing those license plate readers, this time in Fort Bend County, Texas. Sergio Rodriguez charged with misusing Flock license plate readers to track a woman for at least 5 months. I'm Wayne Cabot, ABC News.
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7: Weather. 55 overnight under clear skies, becoming sunny with fog in spots early Monday. High temperatures reach up to 80. Clear skies and foggy Monday night. Lows dip down to about 52. Mid 80s Tuesday, turning warmer on Wednesday with highs in the upper 80s. That's your TBS Cable Bulldog Mountain forecast. I'm meteorologist Paul Frombly. Currently 63.

Yeah, we got the conga going. Yes, indeed, for the weekend. Tom Petty and just a few, and Post Malone with Morgan Wallen. They're coming up as well. Here's Lady Gaga.

0: There's Lifehouse for you, hanging by a moment, and I am Chaz Mixon. A few moments to go before I am done for the weekend, stick around. We got Go West next.
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8: 55 overnight under clear skies. Becoming sunny with fog in spots early Monday. High temperatures reach up to 80. Clear skies and foggy. Monday night, lows dip down to about 52. Mid-80s Tuesday, turning warmer on Wednesday with highs in the upper 80s. That's your TVS Cable Bulldog Mountain Forecast. I'm meteorologist Paul Trombley. Right now, it's 62 degrees.

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Janie Bradford joined Motown in 1958, wrote songs with Berry Gordy, including this one, Money, That's What I Want. 1959 hit for Barrett.

0: Strong would be one of the Beatles' big hits, too. Her passing announced over the weekend by her family. She died in L.A. at the age of 87. Wayne Cabot, ABC News.
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4: Weather. 55 overnight under clear skies. Becoming sunny with fog in spots early Monday. High temperatures reach up to 80. Clear skies and foggy Monday night. Lows dip down to about 52. Mid-80s Tuesday, turning warmer on Wednesday with highs in the upper 80s. That's your TBS Cable Bulldog Mountain Forecast. I'm meteorologist Paul Frombly. Right now, it's 62 degrees.

Well, if you ever wondered what it sounds like when doves cry, there you go. There's Prince. When Doves Cry was an inspiration for Stevie Nicks, Edge of 17. Mr. Big, here's to be with you.

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0: Sheryl Crow says, I'm all cried out. I can't cry anymore. And right before Sheryl Crow, it was music from Club Nouveau covering Bill Withers with the classic Lean On Me. Sorry I'm Here for Someone Else from Benson Boone started that set. I'm Joe. Great music coming your way from John Mellencamp and George Michael.
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4: 55 overnight under clear skies. Becoming sunny with fog in spots early Monday. High temperatures reach up to 80. Clear skies and foggy Monday night. Lows dip down to about 52. Mid-80s Tuesday, turning warmer on Wednesday with highs in the upper 80s. That's your TBS Cable Bulldog Mountain Forecast. I'm meteorologist Paul Trombley. Right now, it's 62 degrees.

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0: Vance Joy and Riptide. That was the second single released from his debut EP. He had an EP that came out in 2013 called God Loves You When You're Dancing. And that also was the featured debut single from his debut album, full-length album, Dream Your Life Away, in 2014. And Riptide got to number 30 on the Billboard Hot 100 chart for Vance Joy.
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5: The Bulldog Mountain Weather.
6: Mainly clear overnight with a low of 55. Lots of sunshine again Monday. Highs level off around 80. Clear skies develop with fog at times Monday night. Lows dip down to about 52. Highs around 85 Tuesday under clear skies. 88 Wednesday. That's your TVS Cable Bulldog Mountain Forecast. I'm meteorologist Paul Trombley. Currently, it's 61 degrees.

0: The Heights featuring Jamie Walters, How Do You Talk to an Angel from the television show, and also music right before that from Olivia Dean and Madonna, Material Girl and So Easy to Fall in Love. I got more music for you to fall in love with, Christina Perri and Tommy Two Tone coming up in just a couple of minutes. Stay with me.
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3: Lows around 55 overnight under mainly clear skies. Highs around 80 and foggy early Monday, mainly sunny. Lows level off around 52 with fog in spots Monday night, clear skies. Temps above average Tuesday and Wednesday with highs for the mid-80s to the upper 80s. That's your TVS Cable Bulldog Mountain Forecast. I'm meteorologist Paul Trombley. Right now, 60.

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1: ABC News, I'm Wayne Cabot.
2: This is being investigated as a quintuple homicide. Five people deceased.
1: A gruesome discovery.

0: Not everything was making it.
1: One of just tens of thousands forced to evacuate.
2: 90,000 being forced to leave their homes. The fire apparently caused by a human. This is ABC News. Former Vice President Mike Pence attended Independence Day in Ukraine, 35 years after it broke away from the Soviet Union.
3: It is in the vital national interest of the United States of America to continue to provide Ukraine with the support they need to defeat and repel the Russian invasion.
2: Heat advisories continuing from California all the way to the Florida Panhandle. That's 65 million people. That's a lot of horsepower roaring through the Capitol, including Pennsylvania Avenue. Not far from the White House, Kyle Kirkwood wins the Freedom 250. A race so nice, he hopes they'll do it twice.
4: I don't know if we're ever going to get another chance at this. I hope we do. I hope we do. This was awesome. But this was, what a dream come true.
2: AP journalist Michelle Price writing, for once, things were moving fast in the nation's capital. I'm Wayne Cabot, ABC News.
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7: Lows level off around 56. Fog in spots overnight under clear skies. Mainly sunny skies develop, with fog in spots early Monday. High temperatures reach up to 80. Clear skies develop, with fog at times Monday night. Lows level off around 52. That's your TVS Cable Bulldog Mountain Forecast. I'm meteorologist Paul Trombley. Right now, it's 60 degrees.

0: Peter Gabriel and Sledgehammer. Also, right before Peter Gabriel, no doubt, Gwen Stefani and the band It's My Life, and I'll Be from Edwin McCain. Thanks for joining me. I'll be here for quite a while yet. I've got more great music to get to, a couple of hours to spend with you. I'm Joe with U2 coming up. They're working on a new album. Jennifer Lopez on the way, and up next, Lovely the Band.
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0: J-Lo, Jennifer Lopez, If You Had My Love, and also, you too, still haven't found what I'm looking for. Still looking for some new music coming from them. Days of Ash, the EP, came out earlier this year from U2, but they're still working on a new album, full-length album, should be coming soon. Lovely the band and Broken in there, too. Coming up in just a minute, hang on for David Coverdale with his band Whitesnake, and Paul Young coming up.
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3: Lows level off around 56, fog in spots overnight under clear skies. Mainly sunny skies develop, with fog in spots early Monday. High temperatures reach up to 80. Clear skies develop, with fog at times Monday night. Lows level off around 52. That's your TVS Cable Bulldog Mountain Forecast. I'm meteorologist Paul Trombley. Right now, it's 60 degrees.

0: A great combination and collaboration between Bruno Mars and Lady Gaga on that one. Die With a Smile, former number one song from Lady and Bruno. Paul Young, What Becomes of the Brokenhearted, and Here I Go Again from David Coverdale and Whitesnake. Hang on for Halsey, and coming up after Halsey, I've got more great music on the way, including Mr. Mister.
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with fog at times, overnight, with lows around 57. Mainly sunny skies develop, with fog in spots early Monday, high temperatures reach up to 81. Clear skies develop, with fog at times, Monday night, lows dip down to about 50. That's your TVS Cable Bulldog Mountain Forecast. I'm meteorologist Paul Trombley. Currently, it's 59 degrees.

built this city on rock and roll. Good place to build a city. Good starting point, anyway. We built the city from the Starship, kicking off this hour. Got music on the way from Ella Lang and Brian Adams. And here's DNCE with Cake by the Ocean.

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0: There's 52 weeks in a year. 43 weeks that song has been on the Billboard Hot 100 chart, and several of them at number one. Still at number one, Choosin' Texas, Ella Langley. And right before that, right before Ella, Bryan Adams, Summer of 69, out this summer, summer of 26, with his Roll with the Punches tour. DNCE from Cake by the Ocean in there, too. Coming up, hang on for the Go-Go's. And Hathaway asks the question, what is love?
1: 2 hours ago, Kyle arrived at the bar.
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0: 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What is

0: The Good Life. That's One Republic. And right before One Republic, Hathaway, What Is Love? Head Over Heels from the Go-Go's right before that to start that set of music. It's all about great music. That's what we do for you all day, every day. I'm glad to be back in the studio. I'm Joe after a couple of weeks off. Got the Goo Goo Dolls and Benson Boone coming up in just a couple of minutes. Stay with me.
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4: Clear skies develop with fog at times, overnight with lows around 57. Mainly sunny skies develop with fog in spots early Monday, high temperatures reach up to 81. Clear skies develop with fog at times, Monday night lows dip down to about 50. That's your TVS Cable Bulldog Mountain Forecast. I'm meteorologist Paul Trombley. Currently, it's 59 degrees.

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2: Becoming mainly sunny with fog in spots early today with daytime highs approaching 81. Lows dip down to about 50 tonight. Clear skies develop with fog at times. Mainly sunny skies with fog in spots early tomorrow. Highs level off around 85. That's your TVS Cable Bulldog Mountain Forecast. I'm meteorologist Paul Trombley. Currently, it's 60 degrees.

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There's Stay. And thank you for staying with me. I'm Joe. Got another one from Billy Joel here. You may be right. It's another one from Glass Houses.

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0: singing about the Motown record label. That's the Motown song. That's Rod Stewart getting a helping hand from the Temptations, who, of course, are on the Motown label. And right before Rod Stewart, The Human League, Don't You Want Me, and Ordinary from Alex Warren. I'm Joe. Thanks for joining me. Lady Gaga and Billy Idol are coming up.
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2: Governor Andy Beshear encouraging every Kentuckian to take time to visit the Kentucky State Fair. Governor Beshear says he always enjoys attending the State Fair to visit with the families.
3: To see some of the same families. I love taking pictures of the kids that are here because this is a special moment from them. Wherever they are in the state, they get to come to the preeminent ag competition and put what they've learned on display. Their families are always with them beaming.
2: Governor Beshear says he's excited that the Kentucky venues are now under the leadership of Mike Berry.
3: Mike Berry has run the tourism cabinet, even larger than the fairgrounds, than Kentucky venues that runs the state fair, and has also been the head of tourism for the Kentucky Derby. So when we talk about wanting to amp this up to the next level, to bring even more people in, what's going to be the next experience that families can come out for? He's the perfect guy to do it.
1: Traveling the Bluegrass will return in a moment.
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2: Kentucky Governor Andy Beshear says the Kentucky State Fair remains a celebration of agriculture.
3: We were thanking all our farmers for what they do for us. 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
2: 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I'm Alan Watts, Trappin' the Bluegrass.
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9: The Bulldog Mountain Weather.
10: Becoming mainly sunny with fog in spots early today, with daytime highs approaching 81. Lows dip down to about 50 tonight. Clear skies develop with fog at times. Mainly sunny skies with fog in spots early tomorrow. Highs level off around 85. That's your TVS Cable Bulldog Mountain Forecast. I'm meteorologist Paul Trombley. Currently, it's 60 degrees.

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4: 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Former Letcher County Sheriff Sean Mickey Steins is taking his request for bond to a higher court as he awaits trial for the murder of District Judge Kevin Mullins. Steins has been held without bond since Mullins was shot and killed inside his chambers at the Letcher County Courthouse in 2024. Earlier this month, Special Judge Christopher Conroy ruled Steins should remain jailed without bond. Defense attorneys had argued testimony about Steins' mental and emotional state before the shooting could support a lesser charge of manslaughter, which is not a capital offense. On Friday, Steins' attorneys filed notice that they intend to seek an expedited appeal of the bond ruling with the Kentucky Court of Appeals. The Letcher County Central High School cheerleading program will present the Mountain Heritage Festival pageant on Saturday, September 12th, beginning at 1 p.m. The competition will feature boys and girls divisions ranging from infants through age 22, along with a sweetheart division for participants with special needs. Contestants will compete in Appalachian-themed outfits and formal wear, with several special awards also planned. Scholarships of $400 and $200 will be awarded in the Miss and Miss Teen divisions. Registration and additional event details will be announced at a later date. For local news anytime, visit our website, 1039thebulldog.com.
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6: Becoming mainly sunny with fog in spots early today, with daytime highs approaching 81. Lows dip down to about 50 tonight. Clear skies develop with fog at times. Mainly sunny skies with fog in spots early tomorrow. Highs level off around 85. That's your TVS Cable Bulldog Mountain Forecast. I'm meteorologist Paul Trombley. Currently, it's 59 degrees.

0: great weekend. That's Journey with Lights on 103.9 The Bulldog, WXKQ. LCC football got the season started on Saturday night. Yeah, we had a Saturday night football game. Saturday night, LCC faced Johnson Central, lost the game. That was at Shelby Valley. 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We'll be keeping that posted up and updated all season long. Hey, stay tuned. 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

0: Joyride, right here on 103.9 The Bulldog. Got a reminder from the LCC archery team. They're going to be having a student shooter and parent meeting coming up tomorrow night at the high school cafeteria. It'll be at 7 p.m. That's a meeting for all returning and incoming archery shooters and parents. They say do your very best to be there, please. They'll have several items to discuss for the upcoming year, and they look forward to seeing everyone. Looking forward to another great year. 7 o'clock tomorrow night, LCC Archery student and parent meeting at the high school cafeteria. 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
8: The Bulldog Mountain Weather.
9: Becoming mainly sunny with fog in spots early today with daytime highs approaching 81. Lows dip down to about 50 tonight. Clear skies develop with fog at times. Mainly sunny skies with fog in spots early tomorrow. Highs level off around 85. That's your TVS Cable Bulldog Mountain Forecast. I'm meteorologist Paul Trombley. Currently, it's 59 degrees.

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0: 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It's Adam here with you. Good morning. Got a local news update coming up after ABC News at 7 o'clock. 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
2: If you had $1.8 billion to give Congress, what would you tell them to do with it? Ned Pillersdorf says he'd use that money to defend Medicaid, Medicare, Social Security, and food stamps. He'd help people pay their utility bills, and he'd fight to keep funding for public TV and radio, Job Corps, and cancer research. Not 88-year-old Hal Rogers. He voted to give that $1.8 billion to thugs who attacked and desecrated the Capitol on January 6th. And he voted to cut Medicaid funding and SNAP benefits. 26,000 5th District neighbors could lose their medical insurance, and up to 15 local hospitals could close if Rogers has his way. That's why we need Ned.
3: I'm Ned Pillersdorf, and I approve this message because I'm running for Congress to fight for you like I did in the Eric Kahn scandal. If you agree we shouldn't reward thugs who attacked our Capitol, vote for me this November.
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1: ABC News, I'm Mike Dubusky. Thousands of people getting out of the way of the Hawk Fire in Nevada, already burning through around 15,000 acres. Ricky Williams and his family are among the evacuees.
2: We saw the fire come down the hill, so I gathered up all the family and we took off.
1: The fire so far, 0% contained. President Trump calls this an economic D-Day for Iran. New sanctions are set to be unveiled this afternoon. Iran declaring no oil will flow through the Strait of Hormuz if, quote, the economic war continues. Canada and the U.S. in a fresh economic fight, the White House putting new 50% tariffs in place.
3: The list ranges from Canadian alcohol to building materials. You've got dog leashes in this list, hockey sticks. It is a pretty carved out list of products that will be affected here. And
1: ABC's Elizabeth Schulze, Canada promising to retaliate. This is ABC News. Supreme Court Chief Justice John Roberts is allowing President Trump's White House ballroom project to continue construction amid a legal fight over whether the president needs congressional approval for such a project. ABC's Devin Dwyer explains.
4: It's status quo. They are, as President Trump has said, building 24/7 on the East Wing project, notwithstanding this legal battle. But Chief Justice John Roberts by himself, he did not refer this to the full Supreme Court. It was not voted on. There was no decision. He simply issued what's called an administrative stay. It's kind of like a timeout in the legal dispute. And effectively here, that's a win for Trump.
1: The White House ballroom is expected to cost about $400 million. A couple charged with climbing to the top of the spire of the Empire State Building earlier this summer are going to be in court later today. Ivan Kuznetsov and Angelina Nikola are facing a bevy of charges, including burglary, reckless endangerment, and criminal mischief. I'm Mike Dubusky, ABC News.
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10: 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Former Letcher County Sheriff Sean Mickey Steins is taking his request for bond to a higher court as he awaits trial for the murder of District Judge Kevin Mullins. Steins has been held without bond since Mullins was shot and killed inside his chambers at the Letcher County Courthouse in 2024. Earlier this month, Special Judge Christopher Conroy ruled Steins should remain jailed without bond. Defense attorneys had argued testimony about Steins' mental and emotional state before the shooting could support a lesser charge of manslaughter, which is not a capital offense. On Friday, Steins' attorneys filed notice that they intend to seek an expedited appeal of the bond ruling with the Kentucky Court of Appeals. The Letcher County Central High School cheerleading program will present the Mountain Heritage Festival pageant

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6: Lots of sunshine with fog and spots early today with daytime highs approaching 81. Lows level off around 50. Tonight, clear skies develop with fog at times. Highs level off around 85 with fog and spots early tomorrow. Lots of sunshine. That's your TBS Cable Bulldog Mountain forecast. I'm meteorologist Jennifer Wojcicki. Right now, 59.

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It's 103.9 The Bulldog. Adam here with you. Thanks for starting your day the Bulldog way. We're having a good time this morning. Going to keep the good music coming your way and a whole lot more all on the way this morning. Right now it's Matchbox 20 on 103.9 The Bulldog.

0: Huntrix and the K-Pop Demon Hunters with Golden right here on 103.9 The Bulldog. Kentucky State Fair underway in Louisville all the way through August 30th. Our very own Lee Adams from Letcher County Tourism representing us very well at the Kentucky State Fair at that state level. It is underway. If you've never been to the state fair, go check it out. I highly encourage you to maybe plan on going this weekend before it's all over with.
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0: Music by No Doubt and Just a Girl right here on 103.9 The Bulldog, WXKQ. Our friends with ARH have partnered with our friends at the Letcher County Extension Office and Aetna Better Health of Kentucky for this month's Diabetes Connection. It's a gentle yoga course, and it is absolutely free to be a part of that. It'll be this Thursday afternoon at 1 at the Letcher County UK Extension Office in Whitesburg. You can also join virtually from anywhere through Zoom, and if you'd like to do that, you can call and get more information on how to do that. The area code is, of course, 606-789-3511, extension 1229. Again, if you want to do the gentle yoga through Zoom, 606-789-3511, extension 1229. But if you want to do that in person, it'll be at 1 o'clock this Thursday at the Letcher County UK Extension Office. 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
2: Jonah ran from the call of God to go preach to the pagan Ninevites. Jonah said no. You see, he hated the Ninevites, and he really couldn't believe that God loved them and wanted them to be saved. You see, there's a message there

0: A lot of people we write off. God loves them. So Jonah refused and he ran from the presence of what God wanted him to do. But what he found out, and what you may find out if you're running from God, is that you can't run from God because he's always there. I want to ask you a question. Are you running from God? Are you running from the call of God in your life? Well, I've learned this. You can't outrun God.
1: Unfortunately, political violence is now part of our culture and reared its ugly head on January 6th when hundreds of Capitol Police officers were violently assaulted by rioters determined to prevent the peaceful transfer of power. 88-year-old Congressman Hal Rogers was the only Kentucky congressman to vote not to certify that election. And to make matters worse, Rogers actually voted during a committee vote to pay the rioters $1.8 billion. In other words, he wants to pay money to criminals who beat up cops. The next time there is an election they don't agree with, we can expect more violence because the rioters will logically conclude Hal Rogers thinks they should get paid for assaulting police officers. Rewarding rioters who assault the police officers is not an East Kentucky value, which is why I, Ned Pillersdorf, have approved this message.
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8: Lots of sunshine with fog and spots early today, with daytime highs approaching 81. Lows level off around 50. Tonight, clear skies develop with fog at times. Highs level off around 85, with fog and spots early tomorrow, lots of sunshine. That's your TBS Cable Bulldog Mountain forecast. I'm meteorologist Jennifer Wojcicki. Right now, 59.

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0: Bulldog Birthday Club brought to you by Joe's Drive-In Chicken at Isom. Happy birthday to Henry McFall. Also, Linda Collins, Connie West, Megan Meeks, Jake Dameron, Haley Madden, Benita Snow, Andrea Hatton, Douglas Hotch, and Madeline Wilder. A big O happy birthday wish going out to all y'all from all of us here at 103.9 The Bulldog and our Bulldog Birthday Club sponsors at Joe's Drive-In Chicken at Isom.
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2: ABC News, I'm Mike Dabosky. New sanctions on Iran due to be unveiled by Treasury Secretary Scott Bessent this afternoon in what President Trump is calling an economic D-Day. Canada and the United States squaring off in a new trade fight. Canada's prime minister promising a dollar-for-dollar response to those 50% tariffs ordered by President Trump. More from ABC's Elizabeth Schulze in Washington.
3: We know that prices, inflation, the economy are a top, if not the top concern for so many voters. A lot of the states that have the biggest trade with Canada, think Michigan, Wisconsin, those are critical states in the midterm election. And those are very well places where you could see now consumers paying higher prices for some of these goods.
2: Tens of thousands of people forced from their homes by the Hawk Fire around Reno, Nevada, and thousands more could be ordered to get out soon. The fire growing to over 15,000 acres. This is ABC News. The U.S. Postal Service is proposing a new change where states would be required to collect and report voter information like names and home addresses attached to a unique barcode on every mail-in ballot distributed. ABC News national correspondent Stephen Portnoy spoke to ABC's Start Here podcast.
4: This particular rule is hung up in the courts. A panel of the Boston-based First Circuit Appeals Court ruled 2-1 in July that the administration couldn't move forward with this particular plan because of the idea that elections are controlled by the states. That ruling said the president's executive order in this regard imposes unprecedented levels of involvement by federal officials in how states administer elections.
2: It's unclear whether the measure will be in a place ahead of the midterm elections. And Oregon authorities have identified Benjamin Charles Parker as the suspect in a quintuple homicide. Those human remains were found when firefighters responded to a call about a burning building in Washington County. I'm Mike Dabosky, ABC News.
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11: With your local news update, I'm Matt Johnson. Former Letcher County Sheriff Sean Mickey Stein's taking his request for bond to a higher court as he awaits trial for the murder of District Judge Kevin Mullins. Stein has been held without bond since Mullins was shot and killed inside his chambers at the Letcher County Courthouse in September 2024. Earlier this month, Special Judge Christopher Conroy ruled Stein should remain jailed without bond. Defense attorneys had argued testimony about Stein's mental and emotional state before the shooting could support a lesser charge of manslaughter, which is not a capital offense. On Friday, Stein's attorneys filed notice that they intend to seek an expedited appeal of the bond ruling with the Kentucky Court of Appeals. The Letcher County Central High School cheerleading program will present the Mountain Heritage Festival pageant on Saturday, September 12th, beginning at 1 p.m. The competition will feature boys and girls divisions, ranging from infants to age 22, along with a sweetheart division for participants with special needs. Contestants will compete in Appalachian-themed outfits and formal wear, with several special awards also planned. Scholarships of $400 and $200 will be awarded in the Miss and Miss Teen divisions. Registration and additional event details will be announced at a later date. Reporting for 103.9 The Bull.

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1: 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I'm John Thayer.
2: The Reds fell in Arizona yesterday, losing to the Diamondbacks 5-3. Andrew Abbott took the loss. He drops to 6-9. The Reds are 62-69. They'll play tonight in San Francisco. Cincinnati Bengals moved to 2-0 in the preseason on Saturday as they beat the Bears at Paycor Stadium 27-9. Josh Johnson threw a pair of touchdown passes in the victory for the Bengals. Kentucky and Louisville volleyball teams open up this past weekend at the ABCA First Serve. Kentucky beat Wisconsin 3-0 Friday, but fell yesterday to fourth-ranked Pittsburgh 3-1. Louisville Cardinals are 1-1. They beat Texas A&M on Friday 3-1, but fell to Wisconsin Saturday 3-0. 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
8: A nice weekend to be a BBN fan. Volleyball took 2 matches against top 10 opponents. Mark Pope added a 15th player and more size on the front line. And Will Stein was more pleased with the second scrimmage than he was the first one the previous Saturday. Stein said his quarterback, Kenny Minchie, had a good day and has had a good camp.
10: It's just about taking the easy money. You don't have to force plays down the field. You don't have to get antsy. If you just make the correct play each time, the ball is going to move forward. So that's not just with new players, young and old. It's playing quarterback. It's it's an art and a science. You got to understand the down and distance. You got to understand the situation, and you got to play to that situation, and know that you have really good players around you. When you got a great offensive line and good tight ends and backs and receivers, you're the point guard, and so. I don't want Kenny to feel like he's got to go win us a game. There's going to be times in the game where he's going to have to go make plays. But the key, I think, for all young quarterbacks is to know that more quarterbacks on Saturdays lose the game for their team than they do win it. Same with Friday nights and Monday.

0: freshman football, like, more of them lose it than they do win it, with making bad decisions, with putting the ball in jeopardy, not using their legs when they have to. So shoot happens on Sundays too. So that, to me, when you can eliminate the bad first, that's when you can take another step as a quarterback.
1: That's Will Stein, and this is a look at UK sports.
2: Lots of sunshine with fog and spots early today, with daytime highs approaching 81. Lows level off around 50. Tonight, clear skies develop with fog at times. Highs level off around 85, with fog and spots early tomorrow, lots of sunshine. That's your TBS Cable Bulldog Mountain forecast. I'm meteorologist Jennifer Wojcicki. Right now, 59.

with Sober right here on 103.9 The Bulldog, WXKQ on your Monday morning, helping you get your day started. We got Bulldog Bites brought to you by Kentucky Insurance coming up in just a couple minutes. Right now, though, it's Lenny Kravitz, and It Ain't Over Till It's Over.

0: Bruno Mars and Risk It All right here on 103.9 The Bulldog, WXKQ. 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All right, it's National Waffle Day. I had a waffle for breakfast yesterday. I haven't yet had breakfast today, but waffles. Early versions of waffles started as communion wafers and thinned street food cakes cooked in hinged iron plates over open fires in the 14th century. And how did they get to America? Well, Thomas Jefferson brought them over. You know, Thomas Jefferson brought a lot of food to us. We've learned that a lot on Bulldog Bites in the last few weeks. I think we can even credit Thomas Jefferson to macaroni and cheese. But Thomas Jefferson brought the first iron to America from Europe in 1789, and the Pilgrims had earlier encountered them in Holland. There you go. It's National Waffle Day. It's also, by the way, National Knife Day today, and it's International Strange Music Day today. It's your Bulldog Bites for this morning, brought to you by Kentucky Insurance Agent Renee Hall.
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0: country and roll to me right here on 103.9 The Bulldog, the Mountain's music and information station. And we got a reminder from our community calendar right now. LCC's archery team will be having an archery shooter and parent meeting tomorrow night at 7 at the high school cafeteria. That meeting is for all returning and incoming archery shooters and parents. Please do your very best to be there. They'll have several items to discuss for the upcoming school year. Again, that is with the LCC archery team, and that's 7 o'clock tomorrow night at the high school cafeteria. Just a reminder from the Mountains Information Station, 103.9 The Bulldog. Right now, time for the Old Farmer's Almanac.
1: 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We'll share some strategies on discouraging them from your garden on the Old Farmer's Almanac Radio Report.
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1: 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Actor Chad Michael Murray has a birthday, and a patent for the waffle iron was issued on this day in 1869. 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

lots of sunshine with fog and spots early today with daytime highs approaching 81. Lows level off around 50. Tonight, clear skies develop with fog at times. Highs level off around 85 with fog and spots early tomorrow. Lots of sunshine. That's your TVS Capable Dog Mountain forecast. I'm meteorologist Jennifer Wojcicki. Right now, 59.

0: A flashback, even though it's a Monday morning, Ricky Martin, Living La Vida Loca, right here as we play the best mix of today's hits and yesterday's favorites on 103.9 The Bulldog. Keep it right here. ABC News coming up at 9 o'clock. We'll take a look at local funeral announcements and also get your latest weather forecast. 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
1: ABC News, I'm Mike Dubosky. Economic fights on two fronts for the United States. Later today, the Treasury Secretary is expected to announce new sanctions on Iran in what the president is calling an economic D-Day. And the U.S. and Canada now in the midst of a new trade war. ABC's Rachel Scott.
2: President Trump has now imposed a 50% tariff on $20 billion of Canadian goods. Ontario Premier Doug Ford says President Trump cannot be trusted.
3: President Trump is the type of person that would steal your lunch money the first day. He'd steal the toque off your head the second day. And the third day, he'd steal your running shoes.
2: Starting September 8th, Canada will impose a 50% tariff on U.S. goods. Everything from steel and dairy and clothes to plywood, alcohol, and electronics.
1: Tens of thousands of people forced from their homes by the Hawk Fire outside Reno, Nevada. So far, that fire is 0% contained. This is ABC News. An unsung star of Motown has died.
4: A receptionist for Motown did more than take notes. She wrote them.
5: The best things in life are free, but you can give them to the birds and bees. I need
4: that's what I want. Janie Bradford joined Motown in 1958, wrote songs with Berry Gordy, including this one, Money, That's What I Want. 1959 hit for Barrett Strong would be one of the Beatles' big hits, too. Her passing announced over the weekend by her family. She died in L.A. at the age of 87. Wayne Cabot, ABC News.
1: In just a few weeks, New York City will mark 25 years since the 9/11 attacks. It comes as the medical examiner's office and the NYPD have identified a 9/11 victim using genetic genealogy, combining DNA testing with family trees. Officials say the newly identified victim is an adult female. Mike Dubosky, ABC News.
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5: Highs level off around 81 today under mainly clear skies. Lows around 50 with fog tonight, clear skies. Mainly clear skies with fog early tomorrow, 85. Daytime highs approaching 88 Wednesday with a slight chance of rain showers. Slight chance of thunderstorms, 86 on Thursday. That's your TVS Cable Bulldog Mountain Forecast. I'm meteorologist Jennifer Vujitsky.
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8: Here are the local obituaries for today, Monday, August 24th. Gordon Johnson, age 75, of Neon, passed away Saturday at his residence. Funeral services for Gordon Johnson are incomplete and will be announced later by the Hall and Jones Funeral Home, Jenkins Chapel. Cora Lee Adams, age 75, of Jeremiah, passed away on Friday at the Hazard ARH. She is survived by 2 daughters, Tanya Blair and Jennifer Collins. Visitation will be after 6 o'clock this evening at the Blair Branch Old Regular Baptist Church at Jeremiah, with additional church services this evening at 7. Funeral services for Cora Lee Adams will be held at 1 p.m. on Tuesday at the Blair Branch Old Regular Baptist Church at Jeremiah.

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0: Billy Idol and Cradle of Love right here on 103.9 The Bulldog, WXKQ. Don't forget, this Saturday night, going to be a big time in downtown Whitesburg. You've heard us talking all summer about Double Quick giving away that Bronco, and they're going to be doing that this Saturday night at a free event, an end of summer celebration at the Mountain Heritage Festival stage. 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All right, keep it right here. It's 103.9 The Bulldog. We got your TVS Cable Bulldog Mountain weather forecast on the way next. Right now, Kentucky Sports Memories.
1: 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Welcome to Kentucky Sports Memories. And this week, we're going to talk about a milestone Big Blue fans can be proud of.
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1: Coming up on September 11th is the 50-year anniversary of the first publication of the Cat's Paws, a magazine dedicated to exclusive and extensive and detailed coverage of UK athletics, mostly football and basketball, but they do cover other sports. Oscar Combs started the Cat's Paws back in 1976, a native of Eastern Kentucky. He is retired from the business, has handed it off now, but I talked to him a couple of years ago about the Cat's Paws, so I thought we would bring back that show this week since we're coming up on that 50-year anniversary. So let's pick up that show where I had that conversation with Oscar 2 years ago.
3: And the idea came about when he made a trip with a group of UK fans to go watch UK play in the 1976 NIT up in New York. And that's where he got the idea to start the Cat's Paws.
4: And there were three guys who sit next to us every game. And they came, you know, in business clothes. And so I struck up a conversation with them. I said, where are you guys from? And one of them was from Philadelphia, one was from New York, one was from Boston, but they all worked in Manhattan. I said, what's your connection to Kentucky? And they said, well, we've just been Big Blue fans since the late 40s.
3: These three guys had been listening to UK games on WHAS radio out of Louisville, which has a very powerful signal and can reach several hundred miles. And that's how they became UK fans. So Oscar got thinking, there are fans like this, maybe around the country, who either listen to games on HAS radio and its powerful signal, or they have connections to Kentucky, used to live here, or went to UK and now live out of state. And all these people would love to have more UK news. So that's how he came up with the idea of the Cat's Paws.
1: And it still thrives today, 50 years later. More with Oscar tomorrow. Gary Fogle, Kentucky Sports Memories.
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12: Mainly sunny skies today with daytime highs approaching 81. Lows level off around 50. Tonight, clear skies develop with fog at times. Daytime highs approaching 85. Tomorrow, mainly clear skies develop with fog in spots early. That's your TVS Cable Bulldog Mountain forecast. I'm meteorologist Jennifer Wojcicki. Currently 59.

0: 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I'm
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Daytime highs approaching 81. Lows level off around 50. Tonight, clear skies develop with fog at times. Daytime highs approaching 85. Tomorrow, mainly clear skies develop with fog in spots early. That's your TVS Capable Dog Mountain forecast. I'm meteorologist Jennifer Wojcicki. Currently 60.

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8: The Bulldog Mountain Wear.
9: Mainly sunny skies today with daytime highs approaching 81. Lows level off around 50. Tonight, clear skies develop with fog at times. Daytime highs approaching 85. Tomorrow, mainly clear skies develop with fog in spots early. That's your TVS Cable Bulldog Mountain forecast. I'm meteorologist Jennifer Wojcicki. Right now, it's 62 degrees.

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1: ABC News, I'm Mike Dubusky. 15,000 acres, that's how big the Hawk Fire in Nevada now is. And now...
2: officials saying the Hawk Fire may have been purposely set. An investigation is underway. Flames burning close to the city's densely populated foothills. Neighborhoods left looking apocalyptic. Buildings reduced to rubble.
3: Tons and tons of children.
2: Families filling up shelters. One little girl still wearing her cheerleading uniform.
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2: Jason Davis telling us how he made it out.
1: ABC's Melissa Adon. President Trump on social media this morning announcing a new round of tariffs on Canadian cars and steel set to take effect January 1st. It comes amid an escalating trade war between the two countries, with Canada now vowing to retaliate after the U.S. imposed 50% tariffs this weekend. And new sanctions are coming towards Iran later this afternoon. This is ABC News. The White House ballroom project was going to be put on hold, but now construction is back underway after an order from Supreme Court Chief Justice John Roberts.
5: This was, to be clear, a temporary brief stay of this lower court order that would have halted construction effective Friday afternoon. So, yes, it's status quo. They are, as President Trump has said, building 24/7 on the East Wing project, 250 workers around the clock racing to get this thing done.
1: ABC's Devin Dwyer. That stay isn't a final decision. Courts are still deciding whether the $400 million project needs congressional approval. The surface area of the sea is at its highest temperature ever, according to a new analysis from the Copernicus Climate Change Service. The organization finding the daily average global sea surface temperature hit 69.98 degrees Fahrenheit this weekend, the highest value on record. I'm Mike Dubusky, ABC News.
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13: With your local news update, I'm Matt Johnson. Former Letcher County Sheriff Sean Mickey Stein is taking his request for bond to a higher court as he awaits trial for the murder of District Judge Kevin Mullins. Stein has been held without bond since Mullins was shot and killed inside his chambers at the Letcher County Courthouse in September 2024. Earlier this month, Special Judge Christopher Conroy ruled Stein should remain

0: along with a sweetheart division for participants with special needs. Contestants will compete in Appalachian-themed outfits and formal wear, with several special awards also planned. Scholarships of $400 and $200 will be awarded in the Miss and Miss Teen divisions. Registration and additional event details will be announced at a later date. Reporting for 103.9 The Bulldog, I'm Matt Johnson. The
1: Bulldog, Mountain Weather. Mainly sunny skies today with daytime highs approaching 81. Lows of lava 50. Tonight, clear skies develop with fog at times. Daytime highs approaching 85. Tomorrow, mainly clear skies develop with fog in spots early. That's your TVS Cable Bulldog Mountain forecast. I'm meteorologist Jennifer Wojcicki. Right now, 68.

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0: One great hit after another. Well, you work, Liz Stark. Glad to be with you. And last night, I introduced my teenager to Steve Martin, Bernadette Peters, in The Jerk. How fun to revisit that movie from 1979. And he's a big fan of Steve Martin now. But to see him back then, remember when he was called the Silver Fox? Just a fun, fun movie. And I think I got some cool mom points, and those are going to matter since he's starting high school. Coming up, Taylor Swift.
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3: ABC News, I'm Mike Dubosky. President Trump now threatening Canada with even more tariffs on top of the dozens of goods that were hit with 50% tariffs this weekend. It comes as the administration says new sanctions on Iran are coming later today, with Iranian officials saying they're going to crack down on oil shipments if those new measures go through.
4: There has been a U.S. naval blockade in place for some time now, stopping these shadow tankers from being able to get in and out of Iranian ports and trade Iranian oil. But Iran still does manage to trade a lot of oil overland and through other means. And so what the Treasury and the White House wants to do is to penalize countries that buy this oil, that is China, India, Turkey primarily, and also go after what are called the teapot refineries in China, where they refine some of this crude oil.
3: ABC's James Longman, and officials in Nevada now say they believe the Hawk fire was human caused. This is ABC News. A French tourist is dead after his car got stuck in Death Valley. ABC's Wayne Cabot has details.
5: No other vehicles around. He and his companion abandoned their car, walked across the salt flats, temperatures of 116. About a mile in, the 68-year-old couldn't go anymore. So his friend continued until flagging down a motorist who called 911. But by the time that the California Highway Patrol helicopter located the man Monday, it was too late. He had died. Death Valley's Park Service telling travelers to stay on paved roads during this extreme heat. Wayne Cabot, ABC News.
3: Settlement discussions called off today in the case attempting to block Paramount from merging with Warner Brothers. California Attorney General Rob Bonta saying Paramount acted in bad faith by leaking details of a meeting that was held on Friday. And the prosecution is set to continue its rebuttal today in the Lindsay Clancy trial. She's the Massachusetts mom accused of strangling her three children in 2023. Mike Dubosky, ABC News.
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3: Mainly sunny skies this afternoon with daytime highs approaching 81. Lows dip down to about 50. Tonight, clear skies develop with fog at times. Highs level off around 85 with fog in spots early tomorrow, mainly sunny skies. That's your TVS Cable Bulldog Mountain forecast. I'm meteorologist Jennifer Wojcicki. Currently, it's 74 degrees.
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4: With your local news update, I'm Matt Johnson. Former Letcher County Sheriff Sean Mickey Stein is taking his request for bond to a higher court as he awaits trial for the murder of District Judge Kevin Mullins. Stein has been held without bond since Mullins was shot and killed inside his chambers at the Letcher County Courthouse in September 2024. Earlier this month, Special Judge Christopher Conroy ruled Stein should remain jailed without bond. Defense attorneys had argued testimony about Stein's mental and emotional state before the shooting could support a lesser charge of manslaughter, which is not a capital offense. On Friday, Stein's attorneys filed notice that they intend to seek an expedited appeal of the bond ruling with the Kentucky Court of Appeals. The Letcher County Central High School cheerleading program will present the Mountain Heritage Festival pageant on Saturday, September 12th, beginning at 1 p.m. The competition will feature boys and girls divisions, ranging from infants to age 22, along with a sweetheart division for participants with special needs. Contestants will compete in Appalachian-themed outfits and formal wear, with several special awards also planned. Scholarships of $400 and $200 will be awarded in the Miss and Miss Teen divisions. Registration and additional event details will be announced at a later date. Reporting for 103.9 The Bulldog, I'm Matt Johnson.
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6: 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I'm John Thayer.
7: The Reds fell in Arizona yesterday, losing to the Diamondbacks 5-3. Andrew Abbott took the loss. He drops to 6-9. The Reds are 62-69. They'll play tonight in San Francisco. Cincinnati Bengals moved to 2-0 in the preseason on Saturday as they beat the Bears at Paycor Stadium 27-9. Josh Johnson threw a pair of touchdown passes in the victory for the Bengals. Kentucky and Louisville volleyball teams open up this past weekend at the ABCA First Serve. Kentucky beat Wisconsin 3-0 Friday, but fell yesterday to fourth-ranked Pittsburgh 3-1. Louisville Cardinals are 1-1. They beat Texas A&M on Friday 3-1, but fell to Wisconsin Saturday 3-0. 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

0: and know and love from yesterday, we bring you more of today's hits too. 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
2: If you had $1.8 billion to give Congress, what would you tell them to do with it? Ned Pillersdorf says he'd use that money to defend Medicaid, Medicare, Social Security, and food stamps. 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Not 88-year-old Hal Rogers. He voted to give that $1.8 billion to thugs who attacked and desecrated the Capitol on January 6th. And he voted to cut Medicaid funding and SNAP benefits. 26,000 5th District neighbors could lose their medical insurance, and up to 15 local hospitals could close if Rogers has his way. That's why we need Ned.
3: I'm Ned Pillersdorf, and I approve this message because I'm running for Congress to fight for you like I did in the Eric Kahn scandal. If you agree we shouldn't reward thugs who attacked our Capitol, vote for me this November.
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5: Mainly sunny skies this afternoon with daytime highs approaching 81. Lows dip down to about 50. Tonight, clear skies develop with fog at times. Highs level off around 85 with fog in spots early tomorrow, mainly sunny skies. That's your TVS Capable Dog Mountain forecast. I'm meteorologist Jennifer Wojcicki. Currently, it's 74 degrees.

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5: Mainly sunny skies this afternoon with daytime highs approaching 81. Lows dip down to about 50. Tonight, clear skies develop with fog at times. Highs level off around 85 with fog in spots early tomorrow, mainly sunny skies. That's your TVS Capable Dog Mountain forecast. I'm meteorologist Jennifer Wojcicki. Currently, it's 77 degrees.

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8: The Bulldog Mountain Weather.
9: Mainly sunny skies this afternoon with daytime highs approaching 81. Lows dip down to about 50. Tonight, clear skies develop with fog at times. Highs level off around 85 with fog in spots early tomorrow, mainly sunny skies. That's your TVS Cable Bulldog Mountain forecast. I'm meteorologist Jennifer Wojcicki. Currently, it's 77 degrees.

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0: Teddy Swims, Lose Control, part of a perfect mix of today and yesterday for your Monday workday. Kathy Dennis on the way, In Sync coming up, and a throwback from Rick Springfield.
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8: Daytime highs approaching 81 this afternoon under mainly clear skies. Clear skies develop with fog at times. Tonight, lows dip down to about 50. Daytime highs approaching 85. Tomorrow, mainly sunny skies develop with fog in spots early. That's your TBS Cable Bulldog Mountain forecast. I'm meteorologist Jennifer Wojcicki. Currently 78.

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7: With your local news update, I'm Matt Johnson. Former Letcher County Sheriff Sean Mickey Stein's taking his request for bond to a higher court as he awaits trial for the murder of District Judge Kevin Mullins. Stein's has been held without bond since Mullins was shot and killed inside his chambers at the Letcher County Courthouse in September 2024. Earlier this month, Special Judge Christopher Conroy ruled Stein should remain jailed without bond. Defense attorneys had argued testimony about Stein's mental and emotional state before the shooting could support a lesser charge of manslaughter, which is not a capital offense. On Friday, Stein's attorneys filed notice that they intend to seek an expedited appeal of the bond ruling with the Kentucky Court of Appeals. The Letcher County Central High School Cheerleading Program will present the Mountain Heritage Festival pageant on Saturday, September 12th, beginning at 1 p.m. The competition will feature boys and girls divisions, ranging from infants to age 22, along with a sweetheart division for participants with special needs. Contestants will compete in Appalachian-themed outfits and formal wear, with several special awards also planned. Scholarships of $400 and $200 will be awarded in the Miss and Miss Teen divisions. Registration and additional event details will be announced at a later date. Reporting for 103.9 The Bulldog, I'm Matt Johnson.
8: The Bulldog, Mountain Weather.
9: Daytime highs approaching 81 this afternoon under mainly sunny skies. Mainly clear skies develop with fog at times. Tonight, lows dip down to about 50. Daytime highs approaching 85. Tomorrow, ample sunshine developing with fog in spots early. That's your TVS Cable Bulldog Mountain forecast. I'm meteorologist Jennifer Wojcicki. Right now, it's 78 degrees.

Great songs to sing along with. Ambitious, singing along with Bon Jovi, Living on a Prayer. Hi, it's Steve. Thanks for hanging out this afternoon. Who can forget Nicolas Cage in Con Air? Put down the bunny. Here's Leanne Rimes and How Do I Live?

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0: Big hit song for Seal and an award winner as well. It was number one in 1994, featured in the movie Batman Forever. It won Grammy Awards for Record of the Year, Song of the Year, and Best Pop Vocal Performance. And even though it was featured in the movie Batman Forever, it was not eligible for an Oscar because the song appeared on a Seal album before it was used in the film. So not expressly written for the movies. That's okay. If I'm Seal, I'm taking the number one hit and the Grammys. All things considered, a successful song, right? Coming up next, it's Pet Shop Boys.
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3: Unfortunately, political violence is now part of our culture and reared its ugly head on January 6th when hundreds of Capitol Police officers were violently assaulted by rioters determined to prevent the peaceful transfer of power. 88-year-old Congressman Hal Rogers was the only Kentucky congressman to vote not to certify that election. And to make matters worse, Rogers actually voted during a committee vote to pay the rioters $1.8 billion. In other words, he wants to pay money to criminals who beat up cops. The next time there is an election they don't agree with, we can expect more violence because the rioters will logically conclude Hal Rogers thinks they should get paid for assaulting police officers. Rewarding rioters who assault the police officers is not an East Kentucky value, which is why I, Ned Pillersdorf, have approved this message.
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8: Daytime highs approaching 81 this afternoon under mainly sunny skies. Mainly clear skies develop with fog at times. Tonight, lows dip down to about 50. Daytime highs approaching 85. Tomorrow, ample sunshine developing with fog in spots early. That's your TBS Cable Bulldog Mountain forecast. I'm meteorologist Jennifer Wojcicki. Currently 79.

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0: He's been in London while Travis has been back to work at training camp, the Kansas City Chiefs. I'm sure Taylor will be back in time for the first big game. Played Collective Soul before that, December, and West End Girls, the West End of London, Pet Shop Boys, with Steve Cassidy, and more music coming up from Lewis Capaldi next.
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5: Ample sunshine expected this afternoon with daytime highs approaching 82. Lows level off around 52. Tonight, mainly clear skies develop with fog at times. Daytime highs approaching 85. Tomorrow, ample sunshine developing with fog in spots early. That's your TBS Cable Bulldog Mountain Forecast. I'm meteorologist Jennifer Wojcicki. Currently, it's 79 degrees.

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0: Dua Lipa, Don't Start Now. It's Steve with more great music coming up. Sheryl Crow, All I Want to Do Is Have Some Fun. That's all we're doing. Having a little bit of fun this afternoon, playing some great music, getting through the end of the workday. Killing time till quitting time.
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8: Ample sunshine expected this afternoon, with daytime highs approaching 82. Lows level off around 52. Tonight, mainly clear skies develop with fog at times. Daytime highs approaching 85. Tomorrow, ample sunshine developing with fog in spots early. That's your TBS Cable Bulldog Mountain Forecast. I'm meteorologist Jennifer Wojcicki. Right now, 80.

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0: You are hearing the Feel Good Station. Great music all afternoon to get you to the end of the workday. It's Steve Cassidy. Thanks for hanging out. Natasha Benningfield coming up. The future is unwritten, but I do the end of the workday in your future for sure.
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3: If you had $1.8 billion to give Congress, what would you tell them to do with it? 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That's why we need Ned.
4: I'm Ned Pillersdorf, and I approve this message because I'm running for Congress to fight for you like I did in the Eric Kahn scandal. If you agree we shouldn't reward thugs who attacked our Capitol, vote for me this November.
5: Paid for by Ned for Congress.
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6: With your local news update, I'm Matt Johnson. Former Letcher County Sheriff Sean Mickey Stein's taking his request for bond to a higher court as he awaits trial for the murder of District Judge Kevin Mullins. Stein has been held without bond since Mullins was shot and killed inside his chambers at the Letcher County Courthouse in September 2024. Earlier this month, Special Judge Christopher Conroy ruled Stein should remain jailed without bond. Defense attorneys had argued testimony about Stein's mental and emotional state before the shooting could support a lesser charge of manslaughter, which is not a capital offense. On Friday, Stein's attorneys filed notice that they intend to seek an expedited appeal of the bond ruling with the Kentucky Court of Appeals. The Letcher County Central High School cheerleading program will present the Mountain Heritage Festival pageant on Saturday, September 12th, beginning at 1 p.m. The competition will feature boys and girls divisions, ranging from infants to age 22, along with a sweetheart division for participants with special needs. Contestants will compete in Appalachian-themed outfits and formal wear, with several special awards also planned. Scholarships of $400 and $200 will be awarded in the Miss and Miss Teen divisions. Registration and additional event details will be announced at a later date. Reporting for 103.9 The Bulldog, I'm Matt Johnson.
7: 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I'm John Thayer.
8: The Reds fell in Arizona yesterday, losing to the Diamondbacks 5-3. Andrew Abbott took the loss. He drops to 6-9. The Reds are 62-69. They'll play tonight in San Francisco. Cincinnati Bengals moved to 2-0 in the preseason on Saturday as they beat the Bears at Paycor Stadium 27-9. Josh Johnson threw a pair of touchdown passes in the victory for the Bengals. Kentucky and Louisville volleyball teams open up this past weekend at the ABCA First Serve. Kentucky beat Wisconsin 3-0 Friday, but fell yesterday to fourth-ranked Pittsburgh 3-1. Louisville Cardinals are 1-1. They beat Texas A&M on Friday 3-1, but fell to Wisconsin Saturday 3-0. 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
5: A nice weekend to be a BBN fan. Volleyball took two matches against top 10 opponents. Mark Pope added a 15th player and more size on the front line. And Will Stein was more pleased with the second scrimmage than he was the first one the previous Saturday. Stein said his quarterback, Kenny Menchie, had a good day and has had a good camp.
14: It's just about taking the easy money. You don't have to force plays down the field. You don't have to get antsy. If you just make the correct play each time, the ball's going to move forward. So that's not just with new players, young and old. It's playing quarterback. It's, you know, it's an art and a science. You got to understand the down and distance. You got to understand the situation, and you got to play to that situation and know that you have really good players around you. When you got a great offensive line and good tight ends and backs and receivers, you're the point guard. And so I don't want Kenny to feel like he's got to go win us a game. There's going to be times in the game where he's going to have to go make plays. But the key, I think, for all young quarterbacks is to know that more quarterbacks on Saturdays lose the game for their team than they do win it. Same with Friday nights and Monday evenings, freshman football. Like, more of them lose it than they do win it, with making bad decisions, with putting the ball in jeopardy, not using their legs when they have to. So shit happens on Sundays too. So that, to me, when you can eliminate the bad first, that's when you can take another step as a quarterback.
5: That's Will Stein, and this is A Look at UK Sports.
15: The Bulldog Mountain Weather.
16: 82 this afternoon under clear skies. Lows around 52 with fog tonight. Highs around 85 with fog early tomorrow. Clear skies. A mix of clouds and sun Wednesday, with daytime highs approaching 88. 86, slight chance of thunderstorms Thursday. That's your TVS Cable Bulldog Mountain Forecast. I'm meteorologist Paul Trombley. Currently, it's 78 degrees.

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0: Tool and Rush Rush. Crowded House, Don't Dream It's Over. And I play Choose in Texas, Ella Langley, 19 Weeks at number one for Ella. REO Speedwagon's coming up right after Taylor next.
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11: 82 this afternoon under clear skies. Lows around 52 with fog tonight. Highs around 85 with fog early tomorrow, clear skies. A mix of clouds and sun Wednesday with daytime highs approaching 88. 86, slight chance of thunderstorms Thursday. That's your TVS Cable Bulldog Mountain Forecast. I'm meteorologist Paul Trombley. Currently, it's 78 degrees.

0: better than Ezra. That's good. Not as good. Ezra. I'm Steve with more music coming up. Feel good songs on your feel good station. Rolling in the Deep from Adele is coming up.
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0: That's Fastball Out of My Head. Steve Cassidy with one great song right after another. Thanks for hanging out today. Appreciate you letting us be a part of your day, keeping the music coming. Dishwalla, Counting Blue Cars, and Berlin with Take My Breath Away. Coming up, some shirtless volleyball. Why not? It's been a hot summer.
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9: Mainly clear skies develop, with fog at times, tonight with a low of 52. High temperatures reach up to 85 tomorrow. Ample sunshine developing, with fog in spots early. 57 tomorrow night, clear skies. Partly cloudy skies Wednesday, with highs in the upper 80s. Slight chance for storms Thursday. That's your TVS Cable Bulldog Mountain Forecast. I'm meteorologist Paul Trombley. Right now, 78.

0: Alex Warren, Ordinary, with Steve Cassidy on your feel-good station with the best mix of music from the 80s and 90s to today. Coming up, a good party song, getting us to happy hour today.
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1: ABC News, I'm Michelle Franzen. The Supreme Court is allowing portions of President Trump's executive order on mail-in voting to proceed. ABC's Devin Dwyer says it does not specifically endorse any restrictive steps argued in courts by the states.
2: This is direction of the Department of Homeland Security to create a federal citizenship list and to distribute it to the state. He asked the attorney general with this executive order to prosecute any state official who gives a ballot to someone who is ineligible. For now, the president can move forward with building that citizenship list, threatening state officials with prosecution, and working with the Postal Service for how states have to print their ballots.
1: The U.S. and Canada locked in a back and forth on tariffs. Canada says it will put tariffs on American goods in September in place after the U.S. imposed 50% hikes on a variety of Canadian imports. Northwest of Reno, fire crews wrangling a wildfire. The Hawk Fire is now 27% contained. This is ABC News. The Lindsey Clancy trial in Massachusetts nearing its conclusion. Prosecutors are calling rebuttal witnesses. The jury will continue to hear testimony tomorrow. Clancy is accused of deliberately killing her three children back in 2023. Defense attorneys claim she suffered from postpartum psychosis. Here's ABC's Peter Haralambos.
3: Prosecutors have a lot to sum up here. In total, with these rebuttal witnesses, 74 different witnesses over the course of more than 4 weeks that they're going to have to concisely summarize for all of these jurors. And then also another thing is this charge conference. How is the judge going to instruct the jury on the law in this case? How should they interpret the law? Especially considering about how complex this case has become, that jury charge is really going to be critical for this jury to begin their deliberations.
1: Severe heat continuing in western states and California's Death Valley National Park. A French tourist died when the car he was in got stuck in the mud, and he set out to walk with his traveling companion. Michelle Franzen, ABC News.
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7: Clear skies with fog tonight with a low of 52. Bright sunshine with fog in spots early tomorrow, highs around 85. Lows level off around 57 tomorrow night. A mix of clouds and sun Wednesday with a high of 88. 86, slight chance for storms Thursday. That's your TVS Cable Bulldog Mountain Forecast. I'm meteorologist Paul Trombley. Right now, it's 77 degrees.

Another season of The Voice coming up in about a month. And Adam Levine said he was done with The Voice. But maybe, you know, now that the kids are getting older, they start to get a little more expensive. You know, you got to pay for sports and start saving for college. He'll be back. Here's Maroon 5 now and This Love.

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4: The Bulldog Mountain Weather.
5: Clear skies with fog tonight with a low of 52. Bright sunshine with fog in spots early tomorrow, highs around 85. Lows level off around 57 tomorrow night. A mix of clouds and sun Wednesday with a high of 88. 86, slight chance for storms Thursday. That's your TVS Cable Bulldog Mountain Forecast. I'm meteorologist Paul Trombley. Currently, it's 75 degrees.